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0: 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It's Eddie Trunk. 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
1: Hi, this is Dan Butchery, combat veteran of the Iraq War. 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Andrea was on a business trip in the World Trade Center's North Tower the morning of 9/11. 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
7: 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She is your world. And when she opens the box and sees that diamond, she'll wrap her arms around you and whisper in your ear,
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0: Hi, we're Bob and Brian. Have a great weekend. We're back on Monday morning.
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0: am the Sonic Warrior, Lou Brutus, your host for the world-famous Hard Drive. 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We'll get you plugged in with Trivium and announce the brand new Screamer of the Week. 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
1: All right, well, today is National Samantha Day, and they're saying Mantha is a popular way to shorten Sam. They're like, Samantha, often shortened to Sam or Mantha.
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1: I've never heard the name Mantha.
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0: Hi, we're Bob and Brian. Have a great weekend. 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

Hey, what's up, everybody? It's Eddie Trunk. Be sure to join me this week for Eddie Trunk Rocks, bringing you all sorts of great hard rock and metal. This week, we got new music from Anthrax, new music from Tony Iommi. We'll also check out something new from the supergroup The Power of Three, and

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1: You want me to take a coaster that's been sitting on who knows what and putting on where I'm going to put my lips on that glass to drink?
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4: 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What did I tell you?

0: covering the great state of Wisconsin in Milwaukee at 102.9 The Hog. Originating from the HQ, the El Dorado Bar in Oliver. Starring the voice of beef, Bob Madden. The gangster of love, Ryan Nixon. And the first lady of Wisconsin news broadcasters, Carrie Wood.
1: All right, the weekend is here and it's time for Bob and Brian on Shuffle. I'm Rock. Thanks for tuning in. We've got a great show coming your way. Santana Dotson says winning ugly's better than losing pretty. Fireman Jim talks about the Brewers clinching. We've got Tim Murray and his tribute to Ricky Henderson, plus a woman falls in a sinkhole.
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17: 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Stephanie Sutton from Channel 12 is filling in. 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
18: Think back to the last time you met someone for the first time. Maybe a neighbor, a friend's friend, a coworker, or car salesman, or at the dealership you went to. Did you shake their hand, or did you hug them?
17: Hug, that would be odd for a first encounter, a first meeting, I think. I think that would be odd. So probably a handshake or a hi, how are you?
18: I agree. Brian, you?
19: Handshake. I think the hugs are... They made a joke out of that in 30 Rock with Hank Hooper hugging it out with Jack Donaghy. I'm a hugger.
17: And it's not really a hug.
19: Unless it lasts 10 seconds.
17: Yes. That was Hank Hooper's idea of a hug in 30 Rock.
18: It has to last 10 seconds.
17: It's a comedy.
18: Okay, yeah. That's funny.
17: It's odd.

0: Cop.
1: Too soon.
0: Yeah, people really like that show.
1: Yeah, we were those people who really liked it.
0: Huh. Well, a new poll says Americans, or asked Americans, how do you usually like to greet one another? And for someone who they've just met, 51% said a handshake. 18% said...
1: 51% said handshake? That's it?
0: Well, hold on. 18% said a wave or a nod, like, nice to meet you. 12% said nothing physical, just a hello or a hey.
1: Nice to meet you. How are you?
0: Yeah.
1: Please have a seat.
0: And 5% said they greeted their stranger, or this stranger, with a hug.
1: With a hug. All right. Hare Krishna's probably.
0: I'm going to be honest. I think I have hugged, not a complete stranger, but let's say it's a friend of someone that I should know, blah, blah, blah. Mm-hmm. Oh, I've hugged people like that, like right off the bat. But it's because my friend knows them.
1: How long have we known each other?
0: Since 2010.
1: Have we ever hugged? In those 16 years, do you remember an embrace?
0: I hugged Brian earlier today when he brought me all this goodness. All these goodies. Charcuterie and treats and peppermint. Have we ever? No, I don't know if we've ever hugged. Have we?
1: Don't. Maybe.
0: Fist bump?
1: We just wait. We just say hi.
0: We wave to each other?
1: Right. We just do the, hey, what's up?
0: We've never hugged?
1: I don't. Do you remember it?
0: Not even like at a graduation party? Huh.
1: We have been to each other's houses on more than one occasion. I don't. I don't know.
0: Interesting.
1: Are you guys even really friends?
0: Yeah. Do I even know you? Huh. But I did. I did. I hugged Brian, though, because he brought me gifts. And I said, thank
1: Treasures.
0: You. Treasures.
1: Treasures.
0: Yes. Thank you.
1: Yeah.
0: That was really, really kind. Really kind gesture.
1: Yeah.
0: Yeah. I don't know. But what you're telling me is if we haven't hugged since 2010, you're not hugging some stranger.
1: Probably not.
0: What do you do? Do you do the fist bump?
1: Handshake. I would say I lead with the old handshake. And even that can be confusing. It's like, okay, how are we doing this? Is it the traditional handshake? Or are we going to do the bro thing where you pump,
0: the bro
1: bring
0: handshake.
1: It in, you know, hug it out, and you pat each other, you know, that whole thing. So that can be confusing.
0: I bet you do that. You do that.
1: Sure. Yes.
0: Guys do that. Girls don't do the bro pull in.
1: Yeah.
0: Back tap.
1: Right.
0: Whatever you guys do.
1: You know what I'm talking about. I've probably done that with your husband more than I've hugged you.
0: Oh, you've totally hugged my husband. For sure. Yes. The bro hug. That's, you're absolutely right. Yeah.
1: Yeah.
0: Yeah, girls don't do that. Just give each other looks.
1: Kiss. What about like when girls get together and you haven't seen each other for a while and you do a little kiss on the cheek? Nice to see you.
0: Oh, we hug.
1: Yeah,
0: we hug.
1: Yeah, okay.
0: Yeah, we had a girls' weekend in Door County earlier this year. Yeah, there was hugs. And there was wine flowing.
1: Shocker. Cherry?
0: And there was cherry. No, not cherry.
1: Cherry wine? What? No. Why are you laughing? That's their thing up there. That's their whole industry. Cherry wine. Everything's cherry. Cherry pies. Cherry... Pick it. It's
2: I missed this. I was trying to find a Hank Hooper hug scene, but I
0: you can't find one.
2: Would you like some Hank Hooper?
0: Okay.
1: Come on. You kidding? Ken Howard?
3: Come on, Jack.
4: Oh, Hank.
3: I was so sorry to hear about your mother.
4: Thank you, Hank.
3: I remember my own mother's passing. She wanted to be cremated, and she ended up dying in a fire. Such a considerate woman.
4: Well, on a brighter note, I should wish you a happy birthday.
3: Oh, no. It's not my birthday yet. And it only counts when it's actually on your birthday. I have very strict birthday rules. One, the birthday boy always sleeps in the largest tiger cage. Some of the rules may be specific to my time in Vietnam. Now, Jack, as you know, the Cable Town Board is meeting this Friday. I promised my wife I'd step aside when I turned 70. But it's very important to me that control of Cable Town stays in the Hooper family. But my kids are creative types.
4: Yes, I understand that Hank Jr. is writing a children's book about a giraffe who learns he doesn't have to work hard.
2: But anyway, there's it could go on forever.
1: I was kind of lost in that. Oh, we're still on the air.
0: Yeah.
1: Oh, no. All right.
2: How sleeps in the biggest tiger cage.
1: News related? Yeah. Not really, but it was just a nice break from reality.
0: Yeah, it was. That was the guy in White Shadow.
1: Yeah.
2: Ken Howard.
1: He was the coach. He coached Salami. And who were some of the other
5: Coolidge.
1: Players?
0: Coolidge.
5: Yeah. Thorpe.
0: Oh, my gosh. Look at you.
1: Can you name the starting five?
2: Didn't they have

0: other sausage in there? Pepperoni? Something? No? Salami?
1: There was a... No. Oh, I can't think of it. There was a Jewish fella. Something Berg. Yeah. And I think Haywood or Hayward.
0: Oh, Haywood. That was what
2: yeah,
0: was
2: I think that's
0: name.
2: Right.
3: Where
2: yeah.
3: did it take place? Where was it?
2: I thought it was Chicago is okay. where that was set. No? Am I wrong?
3: I would say.
1: I don't know if they ever even said.
2: Is it like Springfield?
1: Yeah.
2: One of those deals?
0: Impoverished urban high school.
1: Yeah, see? Yeah.
3: And they never
1: just
3: said
1: your generic
3: was.
1: Urban high okay. school.
0: I don't think so.
1: What was the name of the high school, though? That was...
3: just called high school.
1: It was like Roosevelt North. Or Washington.
2: I know that right. the high school in room 222 was Walt Whitman High School.
0: Yeah.
2: Why do I know that? That was Karen Valentine's show. Yes, where she was the young teacher who was learning from these hardened veteran teachers.
0: Carver High School.
1: Carver, that's
0: South
1: it.
0: Central Los Angeles.
2: Oh, okay.
1: All right.
2: Chicago.
0: Yeah.
2: Yeah.
0: yeah.
2: Carver. Should you have known that, Ron?
1: I should have, yeah. And I, yeah, come to think of it, it was Los Angeles, yeah.
0: So we had California. Coolidge, Thorpe, Mario Salami Petrino, James Hollywood Hayward.
1: Hayward, yeah.
0: Milton Reese, was he a player?
1: Oh, yeah, Reese, yeah. Mm-hmm.
0: C.J. Jackson, the unbelievable Go-Go Gomez, really. really. And Abner Goldstein.
1: Goldstein. Yeah, there he is.
2: There's your Jewish character.
1: Yep.
2: Yeah.
3: Did
2: yeah.
3: any of those actors become famous besides the head coach?
2: Well, Salami was...
1: he's a Van Patten.
2: He's a Van Patten. So, yeah, okay. you've seen him in plenty of other things. Yeah.
3: Okay.
0: I don't know. I don't see any of these other names that really stand out.
1: Yeah, I don't know.
3: You mean like the outsiders, everyone from the outsiders?
2: Yes, right. Not Tom famous. Cruise.
0: This right. is not that.
1: I think Coolidge was in Pulp Fiction.
3: Okay.
1: No, I'm kidding.
3: Oh, look at me. I'm like, I believe you. Was he that, you know, guy with the mask on?
1: Yeah, the gimp.
3: Yeah. No. Was he the gimp?
2: Was Harvey Keitel that Jewish kid at the end of the bench? was he the fixer or the cleaner? The cleaner?
1: Did he cut a guy's ear off?
2: That happened on the white. Wait, the White Shadow. The guy lost his ear. No, that didn't happen on the White Shadow. And is that anywhere like on MeTV and syndication or anything? The White Shadow. Have you ever?
1: I haven't
2: seen
1: come across it. The white I would Shadow. Watch it if I saw it.
3: I have not seen it. I just remember it back in the day.
2: I would stop and watch it too, just mm-hmm. because I've never seen it.
1: You've never seen it.
2: No, I've seen it in syndication. Yeah. I haven't right. seen it yeah. since it aired originally.
1: Yeah.
2: Like, every Western is on in the middle of the afternoon on MeTV, Antenna TV, all those.
1: Right.
2: It's like, enough already. Give me some White Shadow.
3: right.
2: I want.
1: Yeah.
0: Here's a good one. Coolidge. He went on to be an orderly in St. Elsewhere.
2: Oh, okay.
3: Oh, okay.
1: Really?
0: As Warren Coolidge.
2: Come on.
0: Shut up.
2: Really?
0: No.
2: They let him be the same guy?
1: The same character.
0: Wow. Yeah. And he had awesome. To quit basketball because of an injury, so he became an orderly at the hospital.
2: That was his backstory for his character?
0: Yeah.
1: On what show?
3: On St. Elsewhere.
0: On St. Elsewhere.
3: Wow.
2: You know, Ed Begley Jr.
1: That's like a cross promotion.
0: yeah, Warren Coolidge is an orderly and a colleague of Luther okay. Hawkins. He was well liked and regarded as competent in his job. He was a former basketball player, was forced to quit due to an injury. Yeah, he was Warren Coolidge in two shows.
1: They were trying to drag some White Shadow fans that's, over to
2: that's
1: St.
2: like
1: elsewhere.
2: Being Matt Dillon. Or Munch in yeah. several shows.
0: Only Munch wasn't yeah. like a, oh yeah, he was kind of a main guy.
2: He was the guy, right.
0: He was part
2: of
0: the, he was in.
2: Big part of the story.
0: I never knew that. Coolidge got a revival. We're bringing back Warren Coolidge.
2: Who?
0: That's great news. Who is he?
1: America couldn't get enough Coolidge.
2: Well, that's all the time we have for
0: just a way of knitting together the unreal yeah. universe.
2: Yeah. That's awesome. That's a good get right there.
0: Wow.
4: It's Bob and Brian on Shuffle on the Hog. Good morning. I'm Eric. Glad to be here with you on this Saturday morning. And if you like cute doggy stories, you're going to like this next one. It's the worst guard dog ever. Coming up after this.
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6: Hi, this is Dan Buttrey, combat veteran of the Iraq War. Wauwatosa native and co-founder of Mission Barbecue, Bill Krause, opened their first restaurant on September 11, 2011, to mark the 10-year anniversary of 9/11. They did it to honor our nation's first responders and military as a way to help charitable organizations that focus on supporting this community. Mission Barbecue has donated over $47 million to these causes since 2011. Sadly, in September 2025, the Krause family would lose their son, Andrew, killed during an Army flight training exercise with the 160th Special Operations Regiment. This September, we remember all who were lost on 9/11 and in the line of duty ever since.
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3: U.S. President Donald Trump and Chinese leader Xi Jinping are expected to meet this week to discuss AI. Meeting comes amid rising concerns about AI's potential threats and the competitive tension between the two countries. On Sunday, U.S. Treasury Secretary Scott Bessent said the U.S. and China discussed setting up a mechanism for AI dialogue and a notification system for AI incidents that impact national security. Both nations worried about AI's potential to attack critical infrastructure. Despite U.S. export controls, Chinese AI models are increasingly competitive. Accusations of tech theft remain a sore point in the relationship.
4: Are they getting out of their cage, sandbox, enclosure?
3: Perhaps.
4: Oh, stuff.
5: They don't even have a sandbox. They don't care if it gets out.
4: Why ask?
3: Yeah, but don't they have to care in a way for their own infrastructure? I mean, yes. The answer is yes.
5: Well, Carrie, you've exposed my ignorance to AI development here. Damn
3: it. Your girl's in the news, your AI girl. I didn't
5: my AI
3: story
5: girl?
3: In and I wanted to. The AI actress. Can I go credit? Can you tell
5: me? Oh, sure, yeah.
3: Because I really want to share this. I think it's fun.
5: No, it's important because they didn't just develop an AI actress.
4: I've forgotten her name.
5: So have I, and that's why I want the story. But she's very pleasant looking. You know, they didn't just...
4: why would you...
5: Well, you're going to need... You know, if you're going to do AI, you're going to need
4: Tilly Norwood.
5: Yeah, you're going to need ones that aren't... They can't all be gorgeous, right? You're going to need, you know, your less attractive, let's call them. Let's not use the word just ugly.
3: What's her name?
4: Fishing net out. Tilly Norwood.
3: Oh, you got it. Okay.
4: Tilly Norwood.
3: Mm-hmm.
5: Is she British? Does she have a British accent?
3: Tilly goes to me a little, and Norwood goes to me a little British. Yeah, I don't know.
5: I don't know if I'm making that up in my head.
3: She could be from New Jersey.
4: She started speaking Chinese during an interview with Piers Morgan.
3: This is what I was just about to tell you.
5: Is that good or bad?
3: Piers Morgan Uncensored.
5: We got the wrong audio for the Packer game a few times yesterday, so.
3: With guest Tom Conti. She was promoting her new movie, Misaligned, when she started speaking Cantonese instead of English.
4: See, and we're saying she.
3: But we are.
5: Well, she meets all the requirements for a she as far as visuals go.
3: Except for being real.
5: Yeah, for visuals, so. You could call it it if you want.
3: But Mandarin is the most spoken language. I wonder why Cantonese, why she went to Cantonese, but... Pierce and Tom laughed, and Pierce asked, "Why did you do that?" Tilly apologized and said, quote, "It seems I had a little hiccup there. I certainly didn't mean to start speaking Chinese or impersonate Pierce." Was that joking? Was that Tilly making a little
5: AI,
3: goof?
5: AI humor?
3: "Sometimes my wires get crossed a bit. That was a bit of a curveball even for me. It's usually a pretty smooth ride, but sometimes these things
4: Does
3: happen.
4: Does Tilly Norwood have a... puppet master or a controller, ooh, or is this just like...
5: No, it's not Max Headroom, where there's an actor.
4: Plug into Tilly and...
3: She said, "It happens when you're made of math and British wit, I suppose."
5: So she is British. Yeah, we got it. She is British.
3: Mm-hmm. You were on her very early on, as you were with the... Whatever your blues dude is, your AI guy.
5: Oh, yeah.
3: Dalton Lowell.
5: Yeah. How come I can't remember
3: now,
5: any AI names?
3: You got Tilly, didn't you? Or Brian got it?
5: Brian did. Yeah. I'll find him. I'll get you that guy. Because I've got him in a couple of playlists, actually.
4: Is he Heath something?
3: Heath. No. Wow. Not Heath, Heath.
5: No, it's not Heath.
3: It's not, and then not Eve.
4: Heath Harfwood.
3: Heath Harfwood.
5: Don't think that's
3: and Tilly
5: even
3: Norwood.
5: Don't think that's even close. Actually,
3: they should be married.
5: But I'll find it, and then I'll just blurt it out at you.
3: How long until the first AI wedding?
5: How do you know we haven't had one?
3: Do you think AI agents can fall in love with each other? What a great
4: question. Where would
3: question.
4: They go to get married?
3: Anywhere they, I don't know.
5: They could just tell you they're married. Well, we're married. When did that happen?
4: Fill out the paperwork. And
5: yeah.
3: But how long until we legally recognize AI?
4: Yeah, that's a problem.
5: I don't know.
3: That's a good question, though.
5: But I don't want to laugh at it.
3: I do say so myself.
5: Because when they come for us, they're going to go, "Did you laugh at the...

0: the AI marriage story?
1: Well, you told us not to be polite, so we had at you.
0: A little bit. I may have. His name is Eddie Dalton.
1: Eddie Dalton. I'll never remember that.
0: Yeah.
2: His nickname is Heath.
1: His nickname is Heath.
0: Just Heath or Heath Dalton? Huh? Like Bo Cephas? Yeah, they didn't
2: like
0: say
2: Eddie Heath Dalton.
0: Okay, but so if I just said Heath, please.
1: How do you spell in Heath?
2: Two E's.
1: Okay, E on the end.
0: You can
2: no.
0: See now, you're referring to it as him. You said him. His.
2: Yeah, I know. See,
0: his.
2: It doesn't. It's not yeah.
0: It.
2: It's not hard to fall into that.
0: Yeah. It is called Heath, which is not true. They call it it's Eddie Dalton. The program is labeled Eddie Dalton.
2: How do you know Eddie Dalton's friends don't call him Heath?
1: Right.
2: In the
1: and what is his marital
2: world
1: status?
2: Of Eddie Dalton. Is it an imaginary character?
1: No.
2: I mean, you can see him.
1: It's a program.
2: But Peppa Pig is an imaginary
0: yeah.
2: character.
0: So I was going to say.
2: I can see the little piggy.
1: True.
2: On TV or.
0: Was Herbie imaginary in Rudolph?
2: Hermie.
0: He's
1: Herbie was the love bug.
0: He had life goals. He wanted to be a dentist.
2: Yeah, Herbie was a love bug.
1: Yeah. That was real. That's a car.
0: Yeah, was that, is that?
2: I don't know. Imaginary.
1: Well, anything you see in this room, somebody imagined.
2: Yes.
1: That's just the way it is. Something starts in your brain and
2: so
1: you write it down.
2: Every character, Tony Soprano is an imaginary character.
1: This chair was imagined by somebody, designed and
0: so
1: sold.
0: Eddie Dalton is as real as that chair you're sitting in.
1: I don't know.
0: That was someone's idea at one point.
1: Well, but
0: right.
1: It is somebody's idea.
0: Yeah.
1: A novel is somebody's idea. Yeah. Is it real?
0: It's real.
1: When
0: it's a real
1: fiction?
0: Novel.
1: Right.
0: Did the story happen? Maybe, maybe not.
1: Well, if it's fiction.
0: So... Does Eddie Dalton really happen? Does Tilly Norwood really happen?
1: What would they say if we asked them?
2: Well, if you can hear his music, it's real music. You can hear it. You can listen to it.
0: This new movie that Val Kilmer's in, is that real?
2: Oh, because he's not
0: because he's dead.
2: Really in it.
0: And his family said, fine, go ahead and AI him up for the movie.
1: What an interesting family. I bet they and the Osbournes could have some good table chats.
0: So,
1: you know,
0: it's a good question. Is it
2: Kilmer's
0: real?
2: Kilmer's and the Osbournes.
1: Yeah, because they're going to send Ozzy out on the road as
0: a
1: hologram
0: avatar.
1: Or whatever avatar. Or, you know, these people are pro that. We don't even want them to get married. That is a little short-sighted.
2: You go on tour. She can't get married. All that married stuff. You're a show. People are going to watch you. You're not real people.
0: What if Ozzy proposes on stage to somebody?
1: To Tilly Norwood.
0: Yeah, just to some other AI program. Maybe it, hold on. You're thinking it's going to marry another avatar. What if it wants to marry an F-150 that has a computer on board that it met, in a satellite.
1: In the ether, yeah.
0: Yeah, just all the, everything crossing.
2: And they want to spend the rest of their digital lives together.
0: Yeah.
1: What's wrong with that?
2: And it doesn't matter if one is a hologram and another is a truck.
0: Or pick something else. It could be Rock's lawnmower.
1: Oh, that, that thing could pick up a lot.
0: Yeah.
1: It's handsome.
0: Yeah.
1: Kind of stocky.
2: Oh, I see. You have to be alive to be married.
0: Alive to be married.
2: Yeah.
0: Okay. It's fine.
1: What about an reanimated head that comes back, like Ted, what's his name?
2: Fine.
1: Can he marry?
0: Ted Williams, when they
1: Ted
0: reanimate
1: Williams.
0: His head.
1: That's fine? Because he's human?
2: Yes. A human head, a reanimated human head. Fine.
1: You marries Ozzy Osbourne.
2: Go ahead.
0: Or an F-150.
1: And Eddie Dalton plays the wedding.
2: I'll acquiesce to human heads.
1: Good. I think we're 10 minutes.
0: You're flexible.
1: We're 10 minutes from what we're saying.
2: Wildly flexible. Look
0: flexible.
2: At me.
0: Okay.
1: I don't think
0: I like
1: we're
0: that.
1: So
0: you
1: far
0: have to
1: off
0: be,
1: from
0: you
1: this.
0: Have to, you have to be alive. You have to have a pulse? Your body temperature has to be...
1: What if I'm in a persistent vegetative state? I'm alive. And an avatar falls in love
2: you
1: with me.
2: Can't get
1: an
2: married.
1: AI bot.
2: You can't get married. How can you affirm any kind of
1: consents?
2: Wedding vows?
0: Power of attorney.
2: If you're in a vegetative state.
1: My power of attorney says.
0: Power of attorney.
1: Yes.
0: They say yes, marry. You can get married.
1: He gets a percent. Yeah.
0: We're going to get lawyers involved
1: of the,
0: here.
1: Of the estate, of my new estate.
2: what power of attorney? agreement has that in it?
1: An Osborne would.
0: That's a good question.
1: I think an Osborne would. Yeah. I think a Val Kilmer
0: family member. And if I'm in a coma,
2: does an avatar have to allow that? Was the judge going to look at that and go, come on?
1: Well, we'll judge shop until we get it right. This is love.
2: Mm-hmm. How will that benefit the...
1: mankind?
2: Person. Is that what vegetative state?
0: Is that what it has
1: somebody
0: to do?
1: Somebody comes to visit every day. Maybe they can still hear.
0: Oh, I'll tell you how it benefits. Mm. They can stand by their side around the clock and never even get drowsy.
1: Right.
0: While they're in the hospital in a coma. So when they do come around, there is the avatar waiting for them.
2: They can also be ripped off wildly, right? Married for money and then just...
1: Yes. Correct. Mm.
0: Mm-hmm. A criminal avatar. An avatar with bad intentions.
1: I bet nobody's thought of that.
0: Yeah, right. Are you one of those bad intentioned avatars?
2: No. I think it's probably better that we
1: you
2: don't
1: can ask a real man
2: people
1: that, and he'll say no.
2: Marry anyone.
0: Okay. All right. Okay. Fine. Good. Good.
1: Charlotte McKinney dies, and she becomes an avatar. Somebody may...
2: No, no.
1: Okay. You don't want her anymore?
0: No. He said no.
1: That is not love.
0: That's not Charlotte McKinney either. It's an avatar.
2: Yeah.
1: So. I bet he'd have a little fun
2: no.
1: before he
2: no, stop that. Stop that talk. Stop that.
0: Yeah. Curiosity.
1: All right. An intruder broke into a home in the San Diego area earlier this month, and in the middle of the day. So the homeowners weren't there at the time, but they were alerted by their surveillance system, which caught everything on video. The family's dogs were there.
0: And they brought the intruders.
1: Toys.
0: Toys when they came through the door. Matter of fact, you can see the guy peeking out with the dog, like standing there. He's like, hey, is that a car that just pulled up? And the dog still wants to play. He's got toys. And all. He's a big...
1: Nash is a 90-pound golden retriever.
0: Golden retriever, yes.
1: That's a lot of pounds.
0: He's a good-looking dog, too. He's a nice-looking animal.
1: Nash carried toys over to the intruder several times, but unfortunately for Nash, the guy was not interested in playing. He was too busy making himself at home. He had taken off his shoes and his shirt.
0: Yeah, he was walking around like his underwear, shorts, whatever.
1: He ate yogurt, turkey, and cheese before lying down for a nap.
2: That's just making insult.
0: Making himself at home with the dog, just, hey, can we play?
1: How hard would this be to case? You know, you could just be walking on any curb and watch two cars leave one home in the morning. Watch them for 3 days. Do they both work? They work. You know, you would just see it.
0: Now, on the other hand, when the police showed up, the dog had a toy for them, too.
1: They called the police. Yeah. When the police showed up, Nash brought toys to them while the intruder tried to escape.
0: Do you owners ever play with this dog?
1: Really? Video from the scene shows officers ordering the suspect to stop before placing him in handcuffs. He has been charged with burglary.
2: Yeah. Who were the two break-in guys that had a TV show? What was
0: we had them on.
2: Right.
1: We did?
2: Was it Takes a Thief or...
0: Oh. Yeah, something like that. Yeah, they showed how easy it was to get into a house, and even if you have and I'm using air quotes here, watchdog. They took the dog on more than one occasion, too. They said, we could sell this dog, no problem. Yeah. The dog just hopped in the van with them.
1: Oh, yeah. That's I hate that.
2: Yeah. Matt Johnson and John Douglas Rainey, that's the guy. Two former thieves who turned their breaking in expertise into a TV show. Rainey is the guy who went in all the time, and I remember him petting dogs and scratching dogs and, you know, not having any problem with dogs, and him saying,
0: didn't they go to the refrigerator one home and find some, like, lunch meat or hamburger or something like that and just throw it, give it to the dog, and the dog was just, like, eating while they were ripping the place off?
1: I would do that.
0: Another time they just took the dog.
1: Come on, Caesar Milan, let's go. You could just have a dog under your control while getting the family jewels. You would just, if Caesar could have ripped off a lot of people, because he wouldn't be afraid of some barking guard dog. He'd just be like, I got it. You know, knock it off.
0: Yeah, probably. If he decided
1: a life of crime was going to be
0: powers for evil,
1: right?
0: Yeah, then, he wouldn't even worry about an attack dog. How do they have that in, what's the 11, the 10s, the 11s? What? The, come on, Clooney, Brad Pitt, 10.
1: Oceans.
0: They did Oceans.
2: Oh.
0: They have a dog guy in there?
2: Not that I remember.
0: No. Okay. All right. the 10s, the 11s, you know what I'm talking about, right?
1: It's 13.
0: Yeah. So, life of crime? It's not that hard.
3: 1029 The Hog. Good morning. Eric Jensen here with Bob and Brian on Shuffle. Thanks a lot for hanging out this morning. We'll hear from Fireman Jim on the Brewers clinching. Also, Santana Dotson on the ugly win by the Packers. Stephanie Sutton's embarrassing New York story. We've got Tim Murray and a story about a woman falling into a sinkhole all before we're through this morning. 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

0: Thanks for having the hog on this weekend. Good morning, Rock, here with Bob and Brian on Shuffle. And, man, it is Brewer fever time. 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Fireman Jim was in, and he's going to tell you all about it. 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

0: Let's try that again. All Good morning, Bob and Brian.
1: Just a week left. How many games left?
0: Here we are.
2: Five games left.
0: Here we are. I mean, this didn't this season go by pretty quick?
2: And all the teams are going to play wear red. The Phillies and the Cardinals.
0: Oh, okay.
2: We will be facing red teams.
0: Red versus blue.
2: Yeah.
1: I think the season seemed to go by quickly because there weren't any, like, 20-game losing streaks.
0: No, there wasn't. No, there wasn't that. That's how you get to 98 wins with five to go. I mean, it was an amazing season, and we just got to keep it going.
2: Fireman Jim, were you at American Family Field last night enjoying the game outside with all the people who were there to kick off the celebration?
0: I was not. I was
2: kind of looked for you during the Brewer game because they kept showing.
0: Did they keep scanning that? No, yeah, I was not there. I'm going to go to Saturday's game. I like a good fan appreciation night.
2: Do you ever win anything at fan appreciation night?
0: I have not.
2: What are the handouts when you come in?
0: They give you like scratch offs, and you can get free tickets to next year's games. And you can win. Actually, no, I take that back. We did one year. We won an autographed Jonathan Lucroy baseball.
2: Okay,
0: that was nice. Gave it to my son. He was all happy. So yeah, it's fun. It's a fun game, and you know. We have five games to go. We even though we lost last night, we clinched a first round bye, which is very important. Nice.
2: What did the Dodgers do last night?
0: They won again.
2: So it's a two game lead.
0: Yeah, one and to, if they tied, then we have the tiebreaker. So yeah. So Dodgers are playing some hot baseball right now, unfortunately, but you know it's going to go through the Dodgers, right?
2: I feel like this is a NASCAR or IndyCar race, and you can see that second place car. It's like now you can see it on your rear quarter panel. It's right there,
0: and we're
2: right
0: headed toward the
2: finish line.
0: The playoffs are going to go through the Dodgers eventually. They just are. I mean, the National League is so loaded. We kind of know who the teams are. I mean, there's a three-way tie in the wild card with five games to go. That's pretty crazy.
2: I gotta tell you. I am not that worried about getting the number one spot in the playoffs and having all those games at home. The Brewers play well on the road. And if we have to go, if the Brewers have to go to Los Angeles, if it gets to that point and win a game, well, that's what championship teams do. Yeah. They can win a game
0: on
2: the road.
0: They're going to have to go. Right. It's going to have to happen. Yeah, and they're firing on all cylinders right now. But the Brewers, I mean, even though they lost last night, they still have the 98 wins. They're still playing very good baseball. I mean, everybody's going to pick the Dodgers in the National League because until you beat the best, you know, that's what you got to do. And the Brewers, have proven they can win regular season games, but not in the postseason.
2: And nobody ever picks the Brewers.
0: They
2: weren't supposed to win the division.
0: Nope.
2: Again this year.
0: Well, what we got to do right now is, you know, we've got the two seed clinched at the minimum. You know, it'd be nice to have the one seed. Is it the end all if we don't get it? No, it's nice to have. It'd be nice to be the one seed. Is Murphy going to run that pitching staff all out to win it? I don't think so. I mean, we saw what he did last night. Dustin May, he pitched two innings. He was only going to pitch two innings that game.
2: Right.
0: They want him to start the last game of the season. They want him to tune it up one more time. Is he still our number three pitcher in the playoffs? That's still a question mark. A lot of people say no. I don't know. I don't know anymore. With Gasser pitching well and May pitching not that great. But May's got he's a veteran. That's why we got him here from St. Louis. That's a Murphy issue. That's a front office. What's going to happen with that three pitcher in the playoffs? You know, we have time to think about it. We can sit back and let that first round of games go out. We don't know who we're playing in the second round. We could be playing the Phillies for all we know.
2: Right. Could be right back. You know, the Phillies could be coming to town.
0: Yeah, they sure could be.
2: Now we face more red.
0: Yeah.
2: Then the streak continues.
0: I mean,
2: teams in red.
0: If we dropped to the two seed, we could face the Braves in that second round. Yeah. So nothing is set in stone, and we can't even worry about that. We'll know by the time that game one tips off in that division series in October 3rd. That's the first playoff game that we'll see now, October 3rd, Saturday. He'll have the roster sized up and ready to rock.
2: I don't know if you heard Sports with Tim yesterday.
0: I did not.
2: I ran into Kenny the Bulldog Sanders.
0: I did too.
2: On Monday. Oh, what did you discuss with him?
0: I saw him on. I was up there on Sunday night for dinner. We talked about everything. I just he's just a good guy.
2: I asked him a.
1: You're skipping over a major part of where you were.
0: Grand Geneva. Okay. Yeah. Yeah.
2: For a fundraiser, golf outing.
0: Yep.
1: Okay.
0: Yeah.
2: For diabetes.
0: Yeah. Right. I didn't golf in it this year, but yes, I was there for the Sunday night dinner and then Monday watching.
2: Do you hate golf now?
0: I should have golfed in it, actually. I really should have. Now that I think back, it was, I mean, a lot of great, retired Brewers were there and a good fundraiser. But yeah, so you talked to Kenny?
2: I said, Kenny, I have two questions. Are you golfing today? And who's our third starter when we get in the playoffs?
0: Okay. What was his thoughts on that?
2: No, I actually asked him three questions.
0: Well, there you go.
2: Yeah, I said, is this our year? Is this year we win the World Series? And he said, I really think it is. And I said, okay, who's our third starter then, Kenny?
0: And?
2: Without hesitation, he said, I think it's Gasser. All right. Gasser's our guy. And I said, okay, well, he looked good the other night.
0: He did.
2: Pitched deep in that Orioles outing.
0: Yep, he'll pitch
2: over the weekend.
0: Yeah, he'll pitch one more time in the regular season. I mean, if Gasser starts or if May starts, I think the other guy relieves him. I mean, it's a lefty-righty, so does it make a big difference? Yeah, you want your starter to come out and dominate right away. I mean, remember last year in Game 5 against the Cubs?

went to a fifth game last year, exciting series. And who did the Brewers start? McGill. So don't be surprised if Murphy starts throwing bullpen guys out there. And, you know, last year we went in the playoffs with really a decimated pitching staff. We only had Freddie Peralta as a true starter.

0: Right.
1: On deck circle.
0: Yeah, no, it does happen, but it's very rare, and this is why, because you can get drilled by a foul ball in the
1: face. Then, like a day later, Bregman gets drilled in the face by a foul ball.
0: Yeah. I remember years ago, Adrian Beltre on the Rangers, and the ump told him to get back, and you got to be on the batting, on deck circle. He grabbed the circle and dragged it closer to the plate and got tossed. So you can't do that. Wow. That is a mobile circle. Yeah. You can move it, but you can't do that. But yeah, so Bregman's injury, that's a tough injury for the Cubs.
1: That's
0: a freak injury. But that's why you're not right behind the catcher, because those guys foul those balls up at 100-something miles an hour. You're going to get it in the face. That's not good.
2: Well, so even if they can't put a screen up in front of those guys, or
0: eventually, don't be surprised if someday you do see a screen, another screen that it could happen. I mean, they have screens all the way down to the foul poles now to protect the fans. I mean, the guys don't the players don't want that. They don't want to be looking through a screen at the game going on while they're taking on deck swings. But it would be safer.
2: Yeah.
0: Right?
2: Well, do you want to get hit in the head with a ball?
0: It was it can happen when they're in the circle too. So just because they're 10, 15 feet more towards the dugout, that it couldn't get a foul ball.
1: I still don't understand why the first and third base coaches have to wear helmets, because the reason they wear those is because we had a guy in the minors get hit in the throat with the foul ball, not in the head.
0: Right.
1: But they said, you guys got to wear helmets now. But how does that protect my throat?
0: It doesn't.
1: Yeah.
0: It protects your head. That's pretty much it. I mean, these guys are hitting the ball hard down the line. We saw it in the All-Star game years ago when Lasorda took a tumble when he got a... Remember that famous... Lasorda hates that. He hated that video getting shown over and over. He's, you know how Lasorda can be. He wasn't, he was pretty angry about
1: that.
0: How do
1: you feel about the Kingman thing?
0: Or Babakwa. That's still a great soundbite. Still a great soundbite.
1: You just don't get those anymore.
0: You don't.
1: Managers do not show up and just let the press have it.
0: They don't. they really don't. Listen,
1: Hal McCray throwing his phone, clearing his desk, all of the heyday.
0: You don't get that
1: of managers.
0: Isn't that right? Big arguments. I mean, unless you get a bad question. Now, counsel poo-pooed a reporter the other night on the Bregman discussions, and basically, insulting the reporter's question, who wasn't just asking a question. Bregman probably wouldn't have got hurt if he was, closer to the circle, and he's like, oh, that's not true. He could have got hurt.
1: Okay.
0: I'm like, all right, well, counsel, right, slow down.
1: All right.
0: Whatever. So, anyways, so we got a lot of the... If we're going to play, if you had to pick your opponent in the second round, which you never want to do, it's always bad to say, we really want the Cubs, we really want the Phillies. They're all good teams. I mean, on paper, we have the best record against the Cubs. And the Cubs hold the tiebreaker over the Phillies and Padres in the wild card. If there's a three-way tie to end the season, Cubs would win. They dominated the Phillies, they dominated the Padres all year, so they would win that tiebreaker. They would be the four seed. So they could be the exact same.
1: I have no preference. I have no preference where they play, because they could beat any team that's going to make the playoffs,
0: right,
1: or they could lose to any team that's in the playoffs. They're all good.
0: American League, a different story. I mean, that's still in shambles.
1: American League.
0: That's two divisions still up for grabs,
1: because the White Sox,
0: right,
1: who have been the worst team in baseball for the last 2 years, they have a magic number.
0: They do.
1: It's three, and they're in.
0: But they could be out, too. They could not even make the playoffs. Astros are hot right now, and the White Sox, they're a game back. They're three games back in the wild card. If they don't win the division, they probably won't make the playoffs. Same with the West.
1: Yeah.
0: I'm sorry, not the Astros, the Guardians.
1: Yeah.
0: And the Rangers and the Astros are tied for the first in the AL West.
1: But the White Sox have a magic number.
2: Astros are a game under 500.
0: I know.
2: And they're on top of the division.
0: And the Rangers are tied. They're this exact same record. Where the Guardians, they've won like five in a row, so they've taken over first place. Yeah. So if you want to look for, for exciting matchups, again, the wild card brings this, that we have a lot of things are undecided
1: now. If I were in the American League, I may not say it too into a microphone, but if I'm in the American League, I want to play the Astros, right?
0: Yeah. Astros, I mean, I think any team in the
1: Western Central. Or any team that comes out of that division.
0: I think the Rays, they're the team to beat. I mean, they're playing well. Yankees, Red Sox, the entire American League East has the dominant teams. Central and West, they're good teams, but they're not as good as the East. But anything can happen in the playoffs. We've learned that many times as Brewer fans, right?
1: Who's the best team in the American League?
0: The Rays.
1: The Rays.
0: Oh, yeah.
2: The Rays, the Yankees.
1: I'm not talking about, I just mean no. dangerous. If
0: Rays. Okay. They got a possible MVP in Caminero. Freddie Peralta's pitching well for the Rays.
1: Oh, would that be, how ironic
2: There's
1: would
2: like
1: that be?
2: There's like five good teams in the American League.
0: Yeah.

0: rest are just at 500.
1: Right. Exactly. Exactly.
2: How ironic would that be if Freddie Peralta comes back to Milwaukee to pitch in the World Series against the Brewers?
1: It can happen. I mean, the Rays clinched the best record in the American League. They can lose the rest of their games. They're the one seed. So, yeah. The good thing, if the Rays and the Brewers had the best tied with the regular season record, we have the tiebreaker with the Rays. We would have more home games. So, if it gets that far, I hope it does.
2: So, your excitement level at this point, because you are the biggest Brewer fan I know, biggest baseball fan I know.
1: It's, of course, this has been another dream season. I mean, who would have thought after last year we'd do it again?
2: But we've been here.
1: We have been here.
2: We have been in this position.
1: We have the experience now. We have, I mean, going into the playoffs, our pitching staff is much better than it was last year going into the playoffs with Mizorowski and Logan Henderson, who's pitching today. We have... this has got to be our year. This is our year. I mean, we have to get back past some really good teams in the National League, but why not? Why can't we? We beat them already. So, if you're a Brewer fan, this is the year. I know I said that last year, and the year before that, and the year before that.
0: Yeah, I will be wildly disappointed if they don't win the World Series.
1: Yeah.
0: Win it. Not just
1: get there. I mean, if they get there, they'll be the pick to win it for sure. But that's a tough road, man. They'll have to go through two series, not three, but it's going to be the Dodgers are in. I mean, God, look at those teams in the National League. They're just good.
2: You know what I really hate, Fireman Jim? Not knowing what's going to happen.
1: Well,
2: having to sit and go day by day, game by game.
1: By Sunday, we'll know for the one seed, right? Because it's going to come down to Saturday,
2: Sunday.
1: I'm
2: done worrying
1: games.
2: About the one seed. They've got to buy.
1: They got to buy.
2: They got to buy.
1: That. Yep.
2: And like I said, championship teams should be able to go into the other team's ballpark, win a game, get the season, get home field advantage that way, and win the series. And
1: so we know, October 3rd and 4th, that's Saturday, Sunday, that's the first two games of the division series. You know, you're going to see Miz on Saturday.
2: Here in town.
1: In Milwaukee.
2: Those games will be in Milwaukee.
1: And Logan Henderson on Sunday, and then they go on the road on Tuesday, and who knows who's pitching that game to start.
2: Will they have the bunting out for that, Fireman Jim?
1: They better.
2: Where they really dress up.
1: I love good old school bunting. The red, white, and blue.
2: You run out the bunting for what? Opening day?
1: Yes.
2: For the playoffs,
1: for
2: right?
1: sure. For
2: you
1: the playoffs,
2: really want
1: that's the top
2: and
1: two.
2: And let's face it, we really don't need bunting because we have a nice ballpark. But in County Stadium days, there wasn't enough bunting on the planet to make that anus
1: bunt that. Bunt that. I just walked around pointing at all the peeling paint and you better bunt that over there.
2: Yeah. Corrugated aluminum that you had to cover up.
1: But a good old school, bunting for the playoffs is very exciting. I love it. I do like.
2: I think it's a special occasion in baseball.
1: I agree.
2: Like bunting.
1: I agree. So next time we're going to watch to see what their roster is going to be like in the playoffs. I mean, we got to finish with Philly and St. Louis. It would be nice to get to that 100 wins. It would be nice to have the one seed. And, Murph's not just going to sit all these guys. We're going to see our guys. He's going to play to win. I mean, we came back yesterday against a great pitcher. He struck out seven in a row to start the game. Zach Wheeler of the Phillies. He's their number two pitcher.
2: That was crazy.
1: Yeah, he's there. I mean, the Phillies have a good team. They have good hitting. If we face him in the playoffs, you might see, Murphy load up with more lefties in the bullpen than righties because all their best hitters are lefties, and where the Cubs and Padres have more righties, not including PCA. But so you might see him load up with righty pitchers. I mean, this is where the strategy is going to come out. And again, that's what Murphy does well in the front office. So I have faith. I have faith they're going to have the right squad on the team to play that team, whoever we're playing. It could change day to day.
2: Well, all right. I'll say this. When you look at the Brewer bench, because the lineup changes every night, depending righty, lefty, who's hot, who's not, who needs a day off, all that stuff.
1: Correct.
2: The lineup that's out there, I look at it and I go, that's a solid lineup.
1: It
2: and
1: is.
2: Then you look at who is on the bench, you go, and look at the bench.
1: The Brewers across the board.
2: They're just loaded.
1: They're one of the best bullpens. Their defense is solid. I mean, on paper, across the board, if they are the best team in the major leagues right now. On paper, with what they can do, what they can bring.
0: We'll call them the perfect team. I was reading through headlines last week, and someone called them the perfect team.
1: Look at their numbers. Look at the numbers. I mean, they're second in batting in the major leagues. They're second in pitching. The only thing they're not good at is hitting home runs. But they don't need that because they're still like second in runs scored. So, yes, it's rare for a team that is last in home runs to make the playoffs, much less the World Series. Mm-hmm. But we've been scoring runs with Murphy ball, Brewer ball, stringing together hits and walks.
2: It's not fair to ask you how excited you are on a scale from 1 to 10 because that really doesn't capture it. I think we need to use the Scoville scale.
1: What's that to get the Scoville? I've heard this.
2: The pepper index.
1: Spicy.
2: And I don't know that there's a top number on that. I think it goes to infinity.
1: If you're a Brewer fan, I mean, you got to be super pumped up for this series coming up, this playoff run. I mean, if you're a casual fan, you got to be pumped up. Getting out to a game. It's just an exciting team. The Packers will be here when the season's over, so you can put the Packers on the back burner. You can still watch the Packer games. Oh, still watch the games.
2: That coming up on Thursday night. Here, Jim, Fireman Jim, I want
0: slug through 4 weeks of... Yeah, Alyssa.
1: Give the Brewers your attention they deserve.
0: Mark DeRosa, you're familiar with Mark DeRosa?
1: Sure.
0: He called the Brewers the perfect team.
2: Yeah. Wow. That so is
0: Pat
2: quite a statement.
0: Was out of a Hollywood script. Jacob Mizorowski was a true ace.
1: Mm-hmm.
0: He and there was truly no aspect of Milwaukee's team that DeRosa did not praise.
1: Yeah. I mean, there's really not any big weaknesses on the Brewers squad. But again, playoffs, different animal. Erase the regular season. You can take an eraser and just erase everything, and we're starting fresh. So, you know, who's hot going into the playoffs? The Brewers are still a hot team. The Dodgers are a hot team.
2: Yeah,
1: anybody that's in the wild card are going to be a hot team because you can't really lose out. I mean, it's pretty well. We know who's going
2: to
1: be in it,
2: but you can come into the playoffs exhausted if you're a wild card team.
1: If they fought to get to that seeding, and then they have to play a wild card series right away. So yes, they should be. Yeah. We're going to be well rested. The team we play is not.
2: Fireman Jim, let's leave with a classic today. What do you say?
1: Let's
2: here we go.
3: King's performance. Of course, my opinion of King's performance. You think it's my opinion of it? I think it was before. Put that in. I don't opinion of his performance. He beat us with three home runs. What do you mean? What is my opinion of his performance? How can you ask me a question like that? What is my opinion of his performance?
1: Baseball.
3: He hit three home runs. Pissed off to lose a game, and you ask me my opinion of his performance.
1: Pesci should do this. Joe Pesci playing Time of the Sorta. It's like, that's total Goodfellas, man, right? He just gets more amped up, keeps repeating the question. It's great.
2: It is just, you just don't get that out of managers anymore.
1: No, you don't.
2: Yeah, with
1: that's
2: my
1: too bad.
2: Kingman's
1: no
2: performance.
1: Animated, colorful characters. Yeah.
2: All right, Fireman Jim.
4: It's Bob and Brian on Shuffle on the Hog. Good morning, Rock, here with you. And we spoke to Santana Dotson Monday morning, so that was mostly about the ugly win over the Jets. And we're going to replay that for you coming up after this. Stick around.
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0: Talk Football with Santana Dotson. Good morning, Santana.
1: Good morning, gang. Well, we're 1-1.
0: 1-1.
1: How's everybody feeling?
2: A certain amount of relief. Because, you know, not having the lead at the end of a game was getting kind of old.
1: Yeah. I mean, for about 50 minutes of that game, I'm like, it's going down the snide. We're about to be 0-2, and this is going to be a stinker.
0: Right.
2: But instead of collapsing in the fourth quarter, they got all their interest squared away in the fourth quarter and rallied to win.
1: Yeah. Like, I was looking at some yards. I feel like going into the fourth quarter, we had about 100 yards total offense, which isn't good.
2: No.
1: And over 120, 130 yards in penalties.
0: And penalties. Let's talk about the penalties.
2: For a negative net.
0: Yeah, let's talk about the penalties for a second. They had 6 or 7 in the first quarter alone. I think the NFL... Yeah. Now, is that poor coaching, or is that you just have a team that's too dumb to know not to, you know, come up and jaw over a guy who just
2: yapping at guys and lining up in the wrong spot? Those are really hard to take.
1: Yeah, I think it's a little bit of discipline and you know, discipline. I'm going to say discipline and coaching. I mean, just going into that situation, we talked a little bit about it last week, that you know these officials, officiating is very tight coming when in the beginning of the season.
0: They seem to be like, yeah, we're not going to put up with that this year. Figure it out, dummies. Don't stand there and talk to the opponent. Let's stand there and run your mouth. Just go back to the huddle.
1: You know, but not only the personal fouls, but the jumping off sides, the you know, not line illegal procedure, things like that. But just sloppy calls, and those, when you're already a team that doesn't have like your top players for injuries and other things considerations, like you just don't have that room for error. And those are just like drive killers, right? So you can never really get any kind of momentum. And that's what it looked like for three quarters out there yesterday. Like, do they really want to be here?
2: Right. It's so easy not to say anything after you make a spectacular play. It's so easy to just shut your mouth.
0: Is it?
2: I think it is.
1: You're splitting hairs because you guys are talking to one of the best trash talkers for 11, 12 years. So,
0: right, and there's there's all kinds of chatter out on the field, and I don't know what's been said to who, but for the good of the team, you need to...
2: Well, and Bullard did a certain amount of talking, which they allowed.
0: But he kept talking.
2: I don't know his stance or the way he was standing or
0: it was stupid,
2: the amount of talk. I guess it... went over the limit,
0: apparently.
1: Yeah, I mean that. I'm sure there's a conversation or something that happens out there. There's usually a warning, but you know, at a critical point of the game, and you made that play, and hey, there's a lot of emotion out there on the field. I know it. You know it. Everybody knows it. But some things you just can't do.
2: Your trash talk was usually fairly funny, wasn't it? I mean, you
0: clever.
1: Yeah, it was typically funny, clever, you know, jingle of the month or something like that. Cha-poing, cha-poing, cha-poing, cha-poing.
0: You didn't just
2: I don't know what Bullard said. I'd like to see a transcript.
0: It was over the line.
2: No.
0: It was over the line, whatever it was. So you didn't just come up with some profanity-laced, low-brow insult. You tried to be clever with your trash talk.
1: Yeah, I was clever with mine, so even the official would start laughing. Yeah.
2: Well, that's good. If you get the official, guys are just having fun if the official's laughing.
1: Man. We're just having a good time, Mr. Official.
0: Mm-hmm. I feel like it was nearly a football miracle yesterday. The Packers got out of there with a win in there, 1-1. But if you back up a week, you could go, you know, with a little bit of, you know, change a couple of plays here and there, they could be 2-0 at this point if they don't totally melt down against the Vikings. So
1: yeah, I mean, well, I'm going to give a lot of credit to the special teams yesterday. Our punt returner as well as our kicker. And how about the last name, like the last name of Smack? Like, you know, like some people's names are supposed to be in lights, right? And just the last name of Smack on the football field, like it almost makes me want to change my last name to Smackovich or something like that. You know, I like it.
2: And his first name, Trey, that's a nickname.
0: Yeah, his name
2: I
0: is...
2: I thought his actual name was like Trayvon or something.
0: Yeah, it's just something they picked. I don't know Trey. Where they came. They went through his full name.
2: Well, I had more confidence with him trotting on the field than I've had in the last few years.
0: With a 26-yarder?
2: Came time for a field goal.
0: To finish it off? Mm-hmm. To get the win?
2: Mm-hmm.
0: I was pretty sure he was going to make that field goal, but every time I get to that point with a kicker, it's like, here, make your funny sound effect, Santana. Doink. Boink.
2: Because that's the way things have been going for us lately. But
1: right.
2: I felt better about that. And I also enjoyed watching the Jets' faces just fall as they saw the game slipping away. And I thought LaFleur's management of the clock there in the last 30 seconds of the fourth quarter
0: was
2: pretty masterful.
0: Good with it?
2: Because I didn't understand that runoff thing exactly. You know, he used up time. Then they acted like they were going to go for it, right? And they just ran time off there.
1: Yeah, I think definitely they just didn't want to give the Jets any more opportunities to let anything funky happen those last few seconds. So I think that was a good job.
0: Okay, so
2: he got it down to 11 seconds.
0: All right, so time management, very good by the coach.
2: Yeah.
0: Team discipline, very bad by the coach. Right? Strong point, weak point? Yes,
1: I'd agree. Special teams, very good.
0: Okay, all right, so they were good enough to beat the Jets yesterday. They got out of New York with the win, and at the end of the year, it's just you just count the wins and to see who's in the playoffs, right? So that's all that really matters. But they look pretty bad. Now, that performance yesterday, let me just look ahead on the schedule here. They have the Falcons coming up for the home opener on Thursday night in Green Bay. Was that performance good enough to beat the Falcons, you think? I do.
2: The I think Falcons, that would get you a lot of showed up yesterday. They only scored 3 points.
0: Yeah. All right. Okay. So
1: yeah, I mean, the Falcons are limping, to say the least. I think they're on their fourth string quarterback right now.
0: Third or fourth.
2: All their quarterbacks were listed as injured, not necessarily excluded from competition going into this week.
0: Okay, so we'll say that performance was good enough to beat the Falcons. Okay, the week after that, was that performance good enough to beat the Buccaneers yesterday? They lost to Cleveland, so maybe. And Cleveland's pretty bad, right?
1: Hey, we lost to Cleveland
0: last year. You're right.
1: Lose to Cleveland last
0: year. So you're gonna say maybe not good enough to beat the Bucs. That's fine.
2: Then you're not giving them any credit for being able to develop over the course of the season.
0: Okay, I'm just asking about yesterday's performance. I feel
1: yesterday's performance. I see where he's going.
0: How about when the Bears show up in Green Bay? Was that good enough to beat the Bears? You think?
2: Go ahead. Say
1: is that
2: with
1: or without Caleb?
0: Or the Cowboys?
2: Get to your point.
0: Just that performance will beat a very bad team. When you get into the good teams like the Lions, the Panthers, the Patriots, the Vikings, the Rams, the Saints, the Bills, they're going to get killed.
2: I wouldn't watch any more games if I were you.
0: They're
2: going
0: to get killed.
2: I'd give up.
0: If they show up and do that against those teams.
2: You should give up.
1: Yeah, I mean, I want me to give up? I agree with your point, but let's just hope that, you know, they're going to be continually getting better as this season progresses.
2: You learn something every game.
1: Yeah, they have some things to work on, without a doubt. I mean, we're still, I'm trying to figure out our offensive identity without Jacobs. I don't know if we're a running or a passing team. So after 8 quarters of football, they've got a lot of work to do in a short week to get there.
0: But it's an even shorter week for the Falcons because they have to travel.
1: Exactly, even shorter for the Falcons. You know, I think, honestly, defensively, without the penalties, and even maybe offensively. So if I'm in the locker room or the meeting room at 1265 Lombardi this week, I'm probably focusing on, hey, guys, let's not hurt ourselves if we get rid of 130 yards of penalties.
2: Oh, yeah.
1: We might be a pretty good football team.
0: What would have happened when you were playing in Green Bay under Mike Holmgren? If you'd have finished a game with 130 yards in penalties, how would that have gone over?
1: It probably would have been a quiet plane ride home, no doubt.
0: Even with the win?
1: Without a doubt, yeah.
0: All right.
1: And then depending on who it was, there might be an example made come the waiver wire come Monday, Tuesday.
2: Really? An example? Like
0: a message?
2: This guy... And so we
1: a
2: cut
1: message.
2: Him?
1: Yeah, without a doubt.
2: Well, how many times have you let a guy jump?
1: You know, there's some things that, you know, you just can't do. Because we can talk about the Clevelands and the New York Jets and the proverbial year-to-year bad teams in the NFL. But when I tell you it's a very small margin in wins and losses in the NFL, it is a small margin.
0: Yeah,
1: so,
0: ask the Jets. They'll tell you. We should have won that game yesterday.
1: That's exactly what they're saying this morning.
0: Yeah.
1: So just not hurting yourself. Like, if you don't hurt yourself, you're putting your team in a good position to get out of there with a win every week. So, you know, you try to fix the things that you can fix. And definitely the penalties are something you can fix. They're self-inflicted wounds, right?
2: A lot of them. Some of the others, you know, seem kind of ticky-tack sometimes, but... What did Kraft get called twice for holding?
0: Did he?
1: Yeah, twice.
2: I think so, but you're not going to send a message and cut him, right?
0: No, he just signed him to a gigantic contract like 8 days ago. That would be quite a message.
1: Right.
0: That man we just signed to a $145 million contract guaranteed, gone.
1: Yeah. And you know, another thing, too, is the ball safety. I don't know if they know, but, you know, Green Bay isn't the most, you know, it's not sunny Florida or sunny California.
2: Right, it's not dry.
1: The weather's going to be changing.
2: Right.
1: It was way too much. To say it was a rainy day is no excuse for as many times as I saw fumbles.
0: Do you know how many fumbles the Packers had yesterday?
1: I'm going to say five, and I'm just jumping out there.
0: Five fumbles yesterday is how many they had.
2: The booth said they were wetting their balls in practice.
0: Yeah, yes, I heard that. Yeah.
2: It's kind of hard to miss that line.
0: Yep, yeah. And apparently it had no effect. They still couldn't hold on to it, even though they practiced.
1: So there's no excuse for things like that, especially if you're a ball handler, a quarterback, the running back, the wide receiver. You got to make sure you're focusing on keeping the ball.
0: All right, quickly, let's look around the rest of the division. The Bears were dealt quite a blow yesterday when Caleb Williams went down to what... We're being told is a hammy.
2: Is that a season ender?
0: That's what I'm wondering. If it were Achilles, it would be the end of the season. Oh. So a hammy would be like, okay, that's a... But he didn't look good going off the field. I mean, he wasn't putting any weight on that leg.
1: Yeah, those non-contact injuries are the ones that really, you know, they concern you, right? I think he was running, had a little bootleg or something in the rain, and all of a sudden he just dropped. So it's concerning. Yeah. I think he's going to go for an MRI today. But we're going to say, I'm going to assume a hamstring is going to be at least a month.
0: Yeah.
2: Yeah, they're already saying missing several games.
0: Yeah, I think that was obvious when he was helped off the field yesterday. And even though, you know, it's the Bears and they're in our division, I hate to see somebody go down like that because he's a really good player. He just happens to be on a team I'd never want to win. But, you know, this changes things dramatically.
1: Yeah, I mean, it's going to be a tight contest all the way down, right? I mean, all of a sudden Minnesota's 2-0, and I wouldn't have thought that going into the season. Detroit, who I think they're 1-1, but they don't look bad. So it's kind of like everything we knew. All the teams all the way through this season in this division, it's going to be a tight contest, no doubt.
0: Oh, really?
2: And I'd also like, you know who else I'd like a little better performance from? Fox.
0: What was their problem yesterday? We were getting the audio from the Viking-Bear game for a good chunk of the third and fourth quarter.
2: Twice.
0: Yeah. Yes, I thought...
1: I thought it was my TV.
2: Right, I thought it was
1: and
2: losing my mind.
1: And then I started looking at my glass. I'm like, is something... What's going on? Who's messing with me?
2: How many times? Like, okay, so what they're talking about does not match what I am seeing.
0: Right. And yeah, it happened... Was it two times that it happened?
2: At least two times.
0: At least. I thought it was more than that, actually.
2: It might have been, but I...
1: I thought I had the picture-in-picture on without the picture.
2: Yeah,
1: I'm so glad everybody had that issue. I'm telling you, I'm looking at my old fashioned and my old fashioned cup and it's empty, and I'm like, oh yeah, that's one too many. You're going to bed, Mister.
0: Right.
2: I think it might be a good idea to have the Fox control room hotline somewhere.
0: And there didn't seem to be any urgency to correct it. It went on for a long
2: mention of what happened. I think the.
0: Yeah, it went on for a while.
2: Broadcasters are completely unaware of
0: it. How many calls do you think your local Fox affiliates got yesterday about that one?
2: A lot.
1: Exactly. You know, a lot of them.
0: Switchboard's lighting up.
2: What was the deal?
1: I'm so glad it was not only me, though. Oh, no,
2: it wasn't you. It wasn't only you.
0: So, all right. So, Thursday night, Packers and Falcons. Are you going to be at the game on Thursday at Lambeau?
1: It's alumni weekend, a celebration of Super Bowl 31. Come on, my friends. All my besties. Let's go. First home game.
0: Are you being honored before the game?
1: Yeah, I think they're doing something at halftime.
0: All right, halftime. Very good. All right, Santana. Yeah. Well, get up there and...
2: Third game in 12 days on Thursday.
0: Yeah. No time. They have very, very tight margins here trying to correct things and get discipline under control.
2: At least lessons learned should be.
0: We'll see.
1: They should be excited to be home. The first home game of the year.
0: We'll see Thursday night. All right, Santana. Enjoy your time in Green Bay. We'll talk to you next week.
1: All right. Talk to you guys soon. All right.
0: Santana Dodson.
3: 102.9 The Hog. Good morning. It's Rock. Glad to be here with you for Bob and Brian on Shuffle on this Saturday morning. Still to come, we'll hear Stephanie Sutton's embarrassing New York story. Also, a woman falls in a sinkhole and Tim Murray's tribute to Ricky Henderson. All before we're through tonight, make sure to keep it here on The Hog as we rock your Saturday night with the world famous Hard Drive kicking off at 7. Lou Brutus brings all his rock star friends and plays you the latest and greatest rock on the planet. And then it's Eddie Trunk Rock's 9 o'clock, a great Saturday night.
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0: Rock rocks your weekend. Good morning. It's Eric with Bob and Brian on Shuffle. Up next, Stephanie Sutton went to New York City for the Packer-Jets game to cover that for Channel 12. And, well, she has an embarrassing story she wanted to share with us all, and we're going to hear that coming up in just a moment. 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
4: Remember, one call, that's all.
6: Stephanie Sutton's filling in this morning for Carrie.
7: Can I share with you my embarrassing moment from this weekend?
6: In New York?
8: I wish you would.
7: Yeah. I mean, wasn't that, it was just embarrassing for me,
6: for
7: really.
6: For those of you who tuned in for news, there will be none. Do we bring you this embarrassing moment instead?
7: I mean, we could talk about them finding some lady in a casket that wasn't their mom. Do you want to do that?
8: Let's go with the embarrassing.
7: All right, moment. So we go back to the iconic Packers bar in the Village, and we're done with our work shift, and we're staying there afterwards and having, you know, a drink.
8: This is at the Kettle of Fish?
7: Kettle of Fish in Greenwich Village. In the
6: owned
7: heart.
6: By a Wauwatosa native.
7: Yes, correct.
6: Do you remember his name?
7: Patrick Daly.
6: Okay. All right.
7: Very Irish.
6: All right.
7: It's crowded in my younger coworker. He's got a bunch of, he went to Northwestern and he worked near Tulane. So he's got all these buddies that are now in the finance district that were meeting up with us, which is fine. I mean, I felt like their mom, you know, they're so much younger than me or whatever, but that was fine. By the way, they say they do not work near the World Trade Center. They work now towards Times Square.
6: Okay.
7: For like Morgan Stanley or wherever they were working. I thought that was interesting. So hanging out with them, and then actually off to my right, there was three ladies from Wisconsin. They went to UW lacrosse together. Every year they go to an away game. They go to some Packers away game, and this was their choice.
6: Yeah.
7: Good choice.
6: Let's go to New York.
7: Right. Let's go to this iconic Packers bar. Let's go see an overtime win. That was great. So I was chatting with them, chatting with these younger guys, blah, blah, blah. And it was crowded. This bar is tight. Like, you know, you don't have much movement or whatever. And at one point I'm drinking my Chardonnay, and I look over, and I'm like, oh, this guy's really staring at me. And I'm like, wait, what? I'm like, oh my God. Is he into cougars? Like, what's happening here? Like, this. And then, you know, I kind of looked away for a second. And then I look back and I'm like, oh my God, he's really
6: staring at you. How old was this guy?
7: Probably 30s.
6: Was he attractive?
7: He was okay.
6: Okay.
7: But that's why, yes, he was fine, but it still confused me. I'm like,
6: okay.
7: Because I'm one of the older.
6: Did you like bat your eyes at him or anything?
7: No,
6: or stare back or point at your wedding ring? Or
7: I gave a look of confusion. Like, wait, me?
6: Yeah.
7: Like,
6: all right. Okay.
7: So, yeah. So, guess what I do? I turn around. What's right behind my head? The LSU football game. Oh. I'm like, oh, for the love of God.
8: So he was looking at the game.
7: He was looking at the game. I'm like, wow, he's really staring at me.
8: All right.
7: It wasn't me.
8: Was there an awkward moment with him or anything?
7: No. Thank God. I mean, he was a little further than Bob, but not, you know, it was a tight bar. I was like, oh my God.
6: Oh, that close.
7: It was that close. That I was like, wow, he's really looking at me. He's not looking at me. He's looking at the football game behind my head. There's a huge flat screen TV behind me, you know, which I did not.
6: Are you sure? That could have been a story.
7: No, nothing ever happened. Okay. No.
8: So you didn't have to, mop up after that or anything.
7: What do you mean, mop up?
8: Well, I thought you were staring at me.
7: Oh, God, no.
8: Blah, blah, blah, blah.
7: No, it was crowded enough and confusing enough that I only felt the embarrassment myself.
6: When you thought he was staring at you, did you lick your lips or anything?
9: Give him the platypus pout?
8: Well, see, it's not so bad.
6: Your hand.
7: I gave him the breast pose.
6: Right.
8: It's not so bad then.
6: Yeah.
7: Yeah, no, I did not.
8: You just thought he was and he wasn't.
7: Did not do that.
6: Oh.
7: But I just, silly me, thinking like...
6: like somebody could fall for someone like me.
7: Yes.
6: Silly me. It sounds like a musical.
8: Now it was
6: silly me.
8: Now we've turned into Cinderella.
6: Yeah, right.
7: What was I thinking?
8: Nice.
7: So yeah, there was that moment.
6: Yeah.
7: And then we went to, actually the other bar we went to afterwards, highly recommend, called the Swift Lounge. I don't know.
6: Like Taylor Swift? Swift Lounge?
7: Swift Hibernian Lounge is the full name.
6: And it's in the Village?
7: I think it's a little north of the Village. I think, you know,
8: so
7: there's
8: an Irish thing?
7: It was a 5-minute car ride.
8: Hibernian is...
7: No, it was like a cathedral. It was like a church theme. And you walk in. What I loved about it, again, I didn't get carded or anything. I mean, I'm clearly old. Going in this bar full of 20-year-old, you know, Wall Street people.
6: Yep.
7: And that was fun. And, you know, but a younger crowd. And
6: did you say anything like, hey, greed is good or money never sleeps or anything like that, a line from Wall Street.
7: I did not bust that out. No. I don't know if they would have known that line. But they were playing 80s music. They were playing Shania Twain and or 90s music. It was kind of fun. I was like, okay. They're playing my music.
6: Your wheelhouse.
7: In a 20s bar. I mean, there was, I was by far one of the oldest. And then in that bar, so crowded again. A guy bumps into me, looks and sees me and was like, ugh, I'm not kidding you.
6: Can you give me an eye roll?
7: Ugh, look at this old lady. I'm not kidding. It was like,
6: I hate when old ladies come to bars.
7: Yes.
8: I don't know if you should go to New York anymore.
7: I was like, oh my God.
8: Just seems
7: I didn't
8: to be
7: care.
8: Playing with your head.
7: I was more observing everything that was going on. Well, it was fun.
6: I'm sorry to hear that, but I'm glad. It still sounds like you had a good time in the bars.
7: It was fun. And then we went to the greatest Prince Street Pizza afterwards. Highly recommend that place.
6: Okay.
7: All delicious.
6: Right. All right. Ray's Original Pizza?
8: Which one in Elf's are you not supposed to go to?
6: I can never remember. But that's coming up on Elf season, so.

0: We'll get the refresher course. Well, Stephanie, thank you for the bar report in New York. That was great.
1: It was
0: fun. You went to a football game, too.
1: Oh, yeah, that.
0: Yeah, there
1: that,
0: was that.
1: And they won. The Packers won. It's
2: Unshuffled. What did I miss? 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

0: It's Bob and Brian on Shuffle on the Hog. Good morning, I'm Eric. Thanks for having us on this morning. Coming up next, we're going to hear the story of the woman that fell in the sinkhole. And, well, Carrie's Rhode Island accent really brings something extra to this story. We're going to hear it coming up next.
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5: A woman in Long Island, New York, Long Island.
6: Right back to New York.
5: Danielle Simone. She went outside on her 47th birthday earlier this month and immediately fell into an 8-foot deep sinkhole.
6: In her backyard? Ooh.
5: It was a freak accident. Sinkhole wasn't one of those massive road-devouring ones like the one in Nicolas Cage's house. Did you see that one where just his driveway dropped into the earth?
6: Did it stop sinking?
5: I don't know.
6: Okay.
5: It was a narrow one.
6: No, say it like Nicolas Cage. That was almost like Nicolas Cage. I don't know. I don't know.
5: I don't know.
6: I thought you were doing a Nicolas Cage impersonation.
5: Oh, I really
6: wasn't. Okay. But you can do Christopher Walken.
5: I can every great once in a while. Danielle says she couldn't climb out and it was so tightly enclosed and she was struggling like to Danielle breathe.
6: Say it like Danielle would say it.
5: I was struggling to breathe.
2: It was what?
5: It wrecks my hair.
7: Here she is.
5: Dab.
2: It's maybe 12 inches across.
5: That really? Is so awful.
6: Really?
5: Yeah.
6: Well, that's enough to fall into.
2: It's like a sink tube.
6: All right, here. Can I bring up the audio?
2: I think so.
6: Okay.
8: Someone needs help. The family dog hears it, but where is the voice coming from?
5: Anybody
8: it's coming
5: there?
8: From this hole.
6: Oh, there it is.
9: Bloody murder.
8: Danielle Timone was walking in her backyard on Long Island when she says the ground suddenly collapsed beneath her.
5: I don't want to stand near that.
9: It happened so quickly. It was seconds. I just was walking. The
6: walking.
9: Ground was not
6: walking.
9: There anymore. And then I was whoosh down in a hole.
6: Whoosh, and I'm in
5: whoosh,
6: the
5: whoosh, just down in a hole.
9: I just went swoop, slip right down.
8: Turns
6: out, and it's almost sweater weather.
8: Into an abandoned
6: sweater weather. It's almost sweater weather, and I'm in a hole in my backyard.
2: Ooh, it was an abandoned cesspool.
6: Oh.
5: It was full of crayons.
2: Wait, listen. Let her talk.
6: Oh, okay. All right.
9: Let's see what they do in the movies. Let's just scream. And I just started screaming.
10: Help!
9: Please, please help. Like a million times.
2: That's actual, like,
8: so you start calling for help.
2: Doorbell camera footage.
9: Like, I couldn't get out physically.
5: Yeah.
9: I'm like,
5: yeah,
9: all
5: the
9: right,
5: dog's
9: let's
5: circling.
9: Do what they do in the movies. Let's just scream. And I just started screaming.
10: Help!
9: Please, please help. Like a million times.
10: Help!
9: I was out of breath and I was crying.
6: Yeah.
9: My throat hurt, but I was like, just take a breath, calm down, keep going. I just kept screaming and screaming and screaming.
8: Neighbor Christine Chanowski was having breakfast.
5: Christine!
6: The story just keeps getting better.
2: I'm glad everyone is okay.
6: Yeah, there's Christine right there.
2: Laugh at
6: is that Christine on the news?
8: Running when they heard the screams.
7: Once you got over here, did you understand what was happening?
11: No. No, not at all. We were actually looking up. We thought maybe she was in the shed.
5: We thought she was in the tree.
6: Because of sweater weather.
5: We said, why was she climbing the tree?
6: I'm down here. Everyone's looking up. I'm in a hole. I'm in this hole.
12: Yeah. Look where the dog is sniffing.
5: Right.
6: Yeah.
5: Well, let's hear what Christine's. Is Christine right, smart enough to get a rope?
11: I heard Danielle say, like, I'm in the ground or I'm down here. And that's when our eyes went down. And then we know.
6: Then we looked down.
5: Then we looked down.
13: Oh, my God. I see the hole. I see you.
7: Christine called 911.
13: A lady fell in a hole in the back of her yard.
6: No, pause. Police, I didn't fall in the hole. The hole formed under me.
5: I don't have time to argue.
12: You know, they could do the same thing with Milwaukee voices.
6: Of course, Long Island.
5: Yeah, up or down there? Yeah.
6: Well, the good news is everybody's all right.
5: Thanks, Dub.
6: My hero is
5: Rick.
6: My hero is Christine Schinowski because I fell in a sinkhole.
5: I'm in the ground.
6: So we took out a Red Lobster for dinner.
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0: 1029 The Hog. Good morning. It's Eric. Glad to be here with you for Bob and Brian on Shuffle this morning. Coming up next, we've got Tim Murray and a discussion about Ricky Henderson. Some of the Ricky Henderson stories start to sound like Chuck Norris jokes, and well, the guys go through a bunch of them. We'll get into that coming up in just a moment. You want to be at the Metallica show June 12th at Camp Randall Stadium? Of course you do. All you need to do is go to the Hog app and enter the keyword of the day, which today the keyword is Clover, C-L-O-V-E-R. Just enter that on the Hog app.
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2: The Chicago Bears might be having to deal with Case Keenum this week. You never know. Maybe the Giants will face a backup quarterback at some point.
3: Because Tyson Bagent was concussed on the last play of the game when he was sacked.
2: Yep.
3: Right?
2: Mm-hmm. Yep.
3: So they're down two quarterbacks. And I read an article this morning.
4: Well, it's a good thing they have Case Keenum.
3: Who's Walter Payton's son, who's a sports radio guy in Chicago? He wants the rest of America.
2: Jared?
3: Yeah, Jared, to keep his quarterback's name out your mouth. And him being soft for the way he left the field, Tim, with all that help. And it's like, he has a grade one hammy? Guys get those in softball.
2: Yes, correct.
3: And keep, you know, they're back the next week. They don't get helped off the field. They said, you can't question his toughness. Well, Tim is.
2: I did.
3: You did? You are.
5: Most people did.
3: You did too?
5: Sure.
3: You did too, Fireman Jim.
5: Yeah.
3: Yeah.
5: It was like an NBA injury, not
2: the
5: NFL.
2: Don't question Bruce Dickens.
3: So, do you agree or disagree that we should not question his toughness? Because he said nobody's talking about when he was getting hammered, you know, 2 years ago as a quarterback of the Bears, you know, getting destroyed on every play.
5: That was weak.
2: I'm sure it hurt. We've all pulled our hamstring at some point in our life.
3: You know what else hurts?
2: Feel good.
3: When you're a carpenter and you put a nail through your hand and you have to drive yourself to the hospital, that hurts too.
5: But that's true.
3: But there's not two other carpenters helping you to the sideline.
2: You know what hurts is when you get a line drive off the face in the on-deck circle.
3: Yep. He ran into the dugout all by himself. Yep. Right.
2: He's got to be back later this week.
3: That they're saying he's
2: not going on the IL.
3: Yeah.
2: Unlike Aaron Judge, who's not going to look like he's not going to be back for the wild card round, by the way.
5: That's true.
4: Boy, there has to be some kind of cracked skull bones in that head, don't you think?
3: Oh, there's several.
2: He broke his face.
3: Yeah, they say he has a broken face. And
5: is he going to wear like a women's softball batting helmet when he comes up?
3: That's a good question for you. How much gear can they wear?
5: Can you wear a cage on your face when you're batting in the major leagues?
2: I don't know. I think you asked this to me yesterday, Bob. I don't see why not. Maybe does it protrude into the strike zone? Would that be the...
5: Not as much as their elbow guard does anyways.
2: So. Yeah. I mean, they did crack down on the Craig Biggio, Barry Bonds right. elbow guards that they used to just dink. Yep. Oh, I got hit by a pitch. I got to go down to first.
3: I think they're wearing as much now as Barry Bonds ever wore. Some guys, not all of them, but some are.
5: They just don't flare as much.
2: It's not as bulky.
5: Yeah, those things were like RoboCop he looked like.
3: Exactly. It looked like on his left arm.
5: Yeah.
3: Yeah, it was all just, it was...
5: It was on his right arm. But yeah,
3: right arm,
5: like,
3: okay.
5: RoboCop. It added like 5 inches of bulk to his already big arm.
3: So it was almost impossible to not hit him at the plate.
5: It kind of was.
3: Squeezing in there.
2: Especially with his head.
3: Yeah.
5: Right. So giant head.
3: Back to the original question, what can Bregman wear?
2: I don't know. I don't know the answer.
5: I've never seen a guy with a cage on his face.
3: You know, and if he wears it, he'll never hear the end of it.
5: That's the problem, right? He won't.
2: The guy broke his face. He can do whatever he wants.
3: Guys don't care. That is called breaking balls.
5: Yeah, back in the day, there was no memes.
3: Right.
5: Now there are.
2: Well, who was it? David Wright had the giant helmet because they have concussions or something. He got hit in the head, right?
5: Yep.
2: So he had the massive helmet that looked like the guy from Spaceballs.
5: Yeah, that's true. Or the Great Gazoo.
3: What about Olerud up in Toronto?
5: He just wore a helmet in the field.
3: Yeah.
2: Yeah, because he had
3: first base.
2: What was his? Did he have brain surgery at some point?
5: Yep. And there's a chance he could have a seizure on the field.
2: There was an old Ricky Henderson myth, which has actually, I think, been debunked. but that Ricky Henderson went up to John Oldroom and was like, man, I had an old teammate who used to wear a helmet in the field. He's like, yeah, Ricky, yeah, that was me.
3: but that one wasn't true. But Ricky did frame a live $1 million check, right?
2: Yes.
3: He had it framed in his house. And they finally asked him, where is that check? And he said, right. I had it framed. And they said, cash it.
5: Well, who does that?
3: Yeah, we'll get you another fake check, you know. Later, but that's a real check.
5: Maybe that wasn't big enough for him to cash. I mean, what would your check be in the mail that you would not cash? $5, $2, 79 cents.
4: Like you see those checks? Hang on to the memory of it. Like
5: yeah, I mean, you've gotten
4: my first money from my paper route.
5: Right, or if you or there was some big litigation where everybody got 79 cents,
3: right?
5: Would you cash that check?
3: I just throw those away.
5: I think $5 is my limit.
3: Yeah.
5: Yeah.
3: Okay. You've got a bottom then.
4: Anything over five, cash?
5: I'm taking the money.
3: Okay. I guess I never really thought about it.
2: I don't know. If I,
5: not a million dollars.
2: If it was like the old days, we had to go to the bank. Now I just. I could do it on my phone.
5: That's true.
2: So I'll
3: and not have to go through the humiliation of 69 cents from a teller.
5: Plus, it was your oldie deposit, too.
2: You had the deposit slip. Here you go, ma'am.
3: It's not worth the gas to drive there.
2: May I have a dum-dum, too, while I'm standing here?
5: Yes.
2: Thank you.
5: I gotta have a dum-dum.
3: Dum-dums are for $5 depositors. Put it back. Put it back.
5: Put it back.
3: But I'll call security.
4: I never liked the dum-dum.
3: Was there anything at the bank that you did like? Candy canes at
4: money.
3: Christmas?
4: Oh. Yeah.
5: My bank still has dum-dums.
4: One of my favorite things.
3: Thinking more like treats that they have there. How about a Jolly Rancher?
5: I cracked my tooth in a Jolly Rancher.
2: What type is it? Yeah, they always get, and they used to get stuck on molars.
3: Yep.
2: Yeah. On the bottom of their molars.
3: Pull out fillings.
5: Yeah. A bit too early. Still too thick.
2: Apparently, the John Olderud story is disputed. It is not debunked. Once again, this is courtesy of Reddit. When Ricky played with the Blue Jays or Mets, he supposedly met teammate John Olderud and asked, quote, are you the guy from Toronto who wears the helmet in the field? And Olderud said, yes. Ricky allegedly replied, I played with that guy in Toronto. He's weird. A similar story claims he asked, who's he? When told the Mets hired hitting coach was fired. While Olderud helmet line became baseball gospel, assistant trainers and insiders have stated the interaction was likely fabricated or exaggerated. Clubhouse.
3: I don't care. It's a great story. Mm-hmm. No one's being hurt by it. Is Ricky being harmed? Is John Olderud being harmed by the telling of the story? Baseball lore, you decide.
2: Legend claimed that late in his career, Ricky called San Diego Padres general manager Kevin Towers and announced, quote, this is Ricky calling on behalf of Ricky, and Ricky wants to play baseball.
5: That sounds like a Ricky conversation.
2: That has been confirmed false.
3: I do remember this from, I don't remember who said it. I'm sure you can look it up. When Ricky Henderson was stealing bases, and you knew he was going to steal. At first, he was going to second, and there was really no stopping him. And somebody was asked, how do you stop Ricky Henderson? They said, you throw to third. That's it.
5: That's it.
3: Just when you see him go into second, throw to third. That's how you get Ricky.
5: You know, the year that he had 130 steals, I think he had like 180 attempts. That's pretty impressive.
3: That is.
5: 180.
3: And everybody knew he was going.
5: Right.
3: He was going.
5: If
3: he got one, he was going to two. Mm-hmm. Yeah. So a single was, it was a double every time for Ricky. Yeah. If he stopped there, he's fast enough where he can turn a single into a double anyway.
5: For sure.
3: So.
5: Ricky.
3: Here's our salute to Ricky Henderson. Former, he never played for the Brewers.
5: It's one of the only teams he didn't play for. never played for the Brewers. Did break the record against the Brewers, though.
3: Did he?
5: Yes,
3: did he get that stolen base?
2: Is that when he picked up the base?
5: Yep. That was it in Milwaukee.
3: Was that at County Stadium?
5: I believe so. Yes. Okay. Yeah. That was in the 80s.
3: Okay.
5: Yeah.
3: That's probably the only thing he wanted out of that place, too. That was such a dump. I can't believe when I run into people who say, I really liked County Stadium. I'm like, what part of it could you felt like when you left there you needed a tetanus shot?
5: Nostalgia, man. Everything was great back in the day.
3: I didn't think so. I remember going in there and like, this place stinks.
5: But you had nothing to compare it against. I mean, did you go to other stadiums around the country? I mean, they were building the cookie cutter stadiums back then. Where the Astros and the Phillies were playing and Reds. I don't know. Nostalgia says that was a great stadium.
3: Yeah. Memories.
5: Memories.
3: Yeah. Just sitting out there in the cold on opening day with snow flurries.
4: The Braves from Boston.
3: Mm-hmm. Yeah.
5: True. Hey, state of the art.
4: Look at this one.
3: True.
4: This is nice. Look at this corrugated steel.
5: That's real steel.
4: You can see the parking lot.
5: Knock on it.
4: Ping, ping, see the parking lot from home plate.
3: See that steel? Not that Chinese junk they're using today. That's real American. It's Pittsburgh. Gary. That's where that came from. We really reduced to talking steel in stadiums.
2: I'm just sitting here looking at Ricky Henderson's career stats. Man, that guy played a lot of baseball games.
5: Yeah, he did.
2: 3,081 regular season baseball games.
5: He was never really hurt. Not really.
4: In June 1999, when Henderson was playing with the Mets, he saw reporters running around the clubhouse before a game. He asked a teammate what was going on. He was told that Tom Robson, the team's hitting coach, had just been fired. Henderson said, "Who's he?"
3: Are these like Chuck Norris jokes?
2: I think they kind of are.
4: Ricky once asked a teammate how long of a bus ride it was for their games in the Dominican Republic. You know,
3: right,
4: from
3: to
4: Oakland,
3: get there, right?
4: Reporter asked Henderson if Ken Caminiti's estimate that 50% of major league players were taking steroids was accurate. His response was, and remember, he liked the
5: third person.
4: Yeah,
3: yeah.
4: Well, Ricky's not one of them, so that's 49% right there.
5: He was worth the whole percent.
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0: Yeah, the Hog rocking it out on your weekend. Good morning, it's Eric. And I'm trying to rebound from a couple of horrible weeks in pigskin picks. My NFL picking is at an all-time low this year. I can't figure out who's going to beat who. It's a week-to-week league, and it's tough out there. But that's why you got to make sure to get your picks in every week, because everyone's struggling a little bit, and you still can win some fabulous prizes thanks to Progress Manufacturing. You could win that four-pack of Admirals tickets, the free haircuts from Men's Hair House of Brookfield, Greenfield, and Tosa, plus the grand prize, which is a weekend stay at Wilderness Resort in the Dells, and a $500 shopping spree from Proven Power. So you can get your picks in, get all the details on the Hog app. Hang on for music from Guns N' Roses. We'll keep it going with Trapped after this.
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Brewers, Cardinals, 6:10, first pitch. Can win all kinds of cool stuff. Jerseys, tickets. They're even giving away the RAV4. Yeah. Let's go, Brewers. Here's Bon Jovi on the Hog.

0: 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Van Halen on the Hog. 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She's up next. We'll get her started with the pumpkins after this. Thanks for listening this morning. Have a great weekend.
1: Thank you. You know Bob and Brian? 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

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Good luck.

0: back. I know, I don't do a very good Lou Brutus impersonation. It doesn't matter. Anyway, he's got Motionless and White in this moment, Tom Morello, Dead Poets Society, and Moon Fever, a band that we just had pop by the studio. Borna and Mandy. Hi, I'm Mandy. Last week, which is very cool. There's also music news on Slipknot, Mastodon, Ozfest. So that's all on Hard Drive with Lou Brutus coming up tonight at 7. And then, of course, you've got Eddie Trunk Rocks after that. So a lot of rocking to do on your Saturday night. It's The Hog.
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you're looking for something fun to do today, the Monster Truck Throwdown is happening at Slinger Super Speedway, which Slinger's always a good time. And now you've got monster trucks. All right, that's going to happen starting at 2 p.m. 1029 The Hawk.

0: As we avoid talking about the Packers, we can still talk about football because that's still going on. And you can make your pigskin picks. Maybe it doesn't have anything to do with the Packers. That's the Hog. And Progress Manufacturing present Bob and Brian's Pigskin Picks. 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So all of the details and to make your picks, which you're already doing with fantasy football and your sports betting and whatnot. So you might as well do this as well inside the Hog app. Hey, it's Bob and
1: Brian. Hi, we're Bob and Brian. Have a great weekend. We're back on Monday morning.
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1: It's National Bunny Day, and I just happen to be fostering some baby bunnies from the Wisconsin Humane Society. So I'd like to remind you that they are open for animal adoptions. Got a lot of furry, scaly, feathery creatures available at any of their campuses. It's the Hawk.

0: give you a chance to buy local and to do so with a great deal. This Tuesday morning at 8 a.m., it's going to go quick half off to Sunset Grill at Pewaukee Lake. Just a lovely spot. It's such a cool, chill place. The people are great. The food is amazing. They have potato skins there. You know how I feel about that. So half off to Pewaukee Lake, or excuse me, to Sunset Grill at Pewaukee Lake. Not half off to the lake. You get it. That's your Cream City Cravings at 1029thehog.com this Tuesday morning, 8 a.m.
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2: Mandy, do you know what an isthmus is? 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And isthmus is both sides. I don't know how to say, how would you say isthmus?
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0: Whether you're going to the Brewer game tonight, getting that boat out one final time, having a bonfire, we've got the soundtrack for you for whatever your Saturday evening entails. Hard Drive with Lou Brutus. He is going to talk to Dead Poets Society, Tom Morello, Motionless, and White, get you plugged in with Trivium, and they will unveil the new Screamer of the Week. After that, you will have Eddie Trunk Rocks. So tons of stuff for your ear holes this Saturday night on The Hog.
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0: headed to Vegas to see Metallica at the Sphere. 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
1: 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It's Eddie Trunk. 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

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Back for another season, and it is open this weekend. 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

0: Well, you've got the second to last home game of the regular season for the Brewers coming up this evening. Is also fan appreciation night, and maybe someone drives off in a new car. 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

tonight and tomorrow, you've got the World Oddities Expo that is hanging out at the Baird Center. We talked to Adam on Thursday. He's popped in the last couple of years. A lot of weird stuff. 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And it's cool. 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They got a lot of live acts, cool vendors, stuff you've probably never seen before. So that's happening today, tomorrow at the Baird.

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1: 1029 The Hog and Ewald Automotive salute the troops.
2: Hi, this is Dan Butchery, combat veteran of the Iraq War. A few years ago, I had the honor of meeting Gordon Haberman, father to Andrea Haberman. Andrea was on a business trip in the World Trade Center's North Tower the morning of 9/11. She was on the phone checking in with her home office when suddenly the phone line disconnected. Gordon shared with us during a time of extreme pain over their loss, he knew he had to focus on 9/12 and every day after to honor Andrea's story. Today, you can visit an incredible 9/11 memorial in downtown Kewaskum, where the community came together to remember their fallen daughter and all who were lost that tragic day.
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Nirvana getting a Video Vanguard Award at the VMAs tomorrow. So I'm thinking Dave Grohl's going to be there. It only makes sense. Foo Fighters on the Hog.

0: Despite what the Packers are doing or not doing, football is still very much a thing to participate in, fantasy football-wise, betting-wise, and why not? Through Bob and Brian's Pigskin Picks. And is back once again with the Hog and Progress Manufacturing. 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

take my hand and come with me, because you look so fine that I really want to make you mine. I said you look so fine that I really want to make you mine. 4, 5, 6, come on and get your kicks. Now you don't need

is out for Ozzy Osbourne's All-Star Farewell Concert film, Back to the Beginning, ahead of its big screen arrival on October 28th. The crowd sings this song to him, and of course, Ozzy gets pretty emotional as 102.9 The Hawk.

0: When Metallica comes to Wisconsin, we are obviously going to give you a chance to win tickets as Metallica back in town, Camp Randall. 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

Jane's Addiction on Milwaukee's 102.9 The Hog. Good afternoon. I'm Borna. Let's just start you with the Metallica keyword to get you tickets, chance to win tickets to the June 12th show in Madison next summer. Today's keyword is clover, like no leaf clover when they did that song. Clover, C-L-O-V-E-R. Just enter that in the Hog app. Open up your app. Look at the banners up top. Maybe scroll or swipe to the left to get to the Metallica contest and enter clover today for a chance to win tickets to the show.

0: So two games to go in the regular season. The Crew hosting the St. Louis Cardinals for the penultimate game of the 2026 regular season. 6:10 first pitch tonight. Wrap it up tomorrow and then await their playoff opponents next a week from today at AmFam Field. Today and next Saturday and Sunday, if you want to be there for the playoffs, the Hog and ARR Recycles have your chance to get tickets. 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Open it up and get entered. There's no keyword, nothing to enter like that. Just enter once per day, and you got a chance to win tickets to Milwaukee baseball playoffs, which is a beautiful, beautiful thing.
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Georgia kickoff from Happy Valley. The Badgers in Penn State to begin Big Ten play. 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

Well, I'll see how the Badgers look against Penn State. It's about to kick off in Happy Valley. I'm better than that Packers game from Thursday night. That was ugly. White Stripes, Seven Nation Army on the Hog.

0: Today's Metallica keyword for chance to win tickets to the Camp Randall show is Clover, C-L-O-V-E-R. Enter that.
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0: still time to get in your Pigskin Picks with Bob and Brian and Progress Manufacturing. 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

A little over an hour away from first pitch with the crew in St. Louis at the ballpark. 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Incubus on the Hog.

0: A big concert announcement from last week. Metallica in Madison. 12 North American dates, and we get one here in Wisconsin at Camp Randall. 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

Toronto getting ready for first pitch. Brewers, Cardinals, the penultimate game of the regular season, game 161. It's amazing how long the baseball season is and seems and how quickly it goes, but at least we get postseason action in Milwaukee. Shinedown with Young again on the Hog.

0: score tickets to the playoffs in Milwaukee next weekend. Thanks to ARR Recycles, you can open up the Hog app, look for the Milwaukee playoff banner up top, or scroll or swipe till you see it, and then just enter to win every day between now and middle of next week. You have a shot to win playoff tickets with 102.9 The Hog.
1: Hey, what's up, everybody? It's Eddie Trunk. 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We'll also check out something new from the supergroup The Power of Three, and something from the coming 50th anniversary Kiss box set for Rock and Roll Over. That and
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0: 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I'm Borna. 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And then Eddie Trunk Rocks gives you 3 hours of hard rock and heavy metal from 9 to midnight tonight. 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
0: Ryan, what would you have a problem with a younger person? 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

Welcome to Hard Drive. I'm Lou Brutus, and earlier this week, I went to the local post office. It was there I noticed wanted posters for some of the nation's most notorious, brazen, and evil criminals. However, they did not have one for Ticketmaster. Go figure. Remember, Ticketmaster is the enemy of the people. This week on the world-famous Hard Drive, my guest will include Motionless in White, In This Moment, Tom Morello, Dead Poets Society, and Moon Fever. 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